0: 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Now, it's B-Dub's Breakdown.
1: Cal Raleigh is launching baseballs into orbit this season. And every time he walks up to the plate, Zach Top gets a pretty cool shout-out. Raleigh uses Zach's bad luck as his walk-up music. And Zach says he's still blown away by it. He said athletes are basically superheroes to him. So the fact that a guy like Cal Raleigh even knows his music is surreal. And honestly, that's got to be one of the coolest compliments you can get. 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
1: We're living life on cloud nine with Megan Maroney coming up in minutes. 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

0: Megan Maroney, welcome back. It's been a minute since we chatted. There's been a lot that has happened since then. Congratulations on, did I read you sold out your entire tour in like 11 minutes? Was that an accurate statistic? Like it sold out instantly almost.
1: I think so. Yeah,
0: the whole thing.
1: Thanks. So you've cool.
0: You've been on like a rocket ship lately. Welcome back to, I guess, getting towards the top of the charts with Beautiful Things and, you know, getting ready for the peak of summer touring season. Just all the things in between that you have to do on a daily life. It's a busy time of year.
1: Yeah, but it's all fun things.
0: 100%. What's on your bucket list this summer? Like, what are you looking forward to doing the most career-wise?
1: Oh, man. I mean, I just got to play State Farm Arena twice, and that is the arena that I saw Justin Bieber at for the first time in 2013. This is my second ever concert. My first concert was Luke Bryan, but my second concert was Justin Bieber, and I just got to have two sold-out nights there at that same arena. And so that, to me, I'm not sure if it's going to get better, but I know I do have, you know, two nights in Boston coming up, two nights in L.A., two nights in Nashville this summer. So I think the Cloud Nine tour is just kind of consuming summer 2026 for me. And it's so exciting no matter where it is.
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Went to a rodeo over the 4th of July weekend, and a big one based out of St. Paul, Oregon. It's a town of 419 people. 10,000 people roll in every night for 5 nights for the biggest 4th of July rodeo in the world. And it was awesome. It's great. And then on the 4th itself, I cooked hot dogs on a hot dog roller that I drunk purchased on Amazon a few weeks ago. It could not have been a better weekend.

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1: One country star ducked into a bunker during a concert, then walked right back out and finished the show. Some of the more patriotic moments in country music history coming up.

0: country music has never been shy about wearing red, white, and blue on its sleeve. And to beat up with America celebrating our 250th birthday on Saturday, figured we'd look back at some of the most patriotic moments in country music history. For example, you've got Alan Jackson debuting Where Were You just 2 months after 9/11. Johnny Cash reciting Ragged Old Flag before Congress. And Craig Morgan actually re-enlisting in the Army Reserve live on the Grand Ole Opry stage. But the one that still blows my mind, Toby Keith entertaining troops in Iraq when mortar fire forced everyone into a bunker. And then, because it was Toby, he went right back on stage and finished the concert. That's about as country as it gets.
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1: 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She checks in just about every night. I hear you, Diane. I love the Hardy song, MacArthur, too. And hopefully we'll be playing that a lot more over the next few weeks. Thank you so much for checking out the show.
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0: One of baseball's biggest stars just gave Zach Top the coolest compliment an artist can get. We'll get into that next. The Breakdown brought to you by T-Mobile.
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1: If you needed one more reason to like Zach Top, here you go. He says one of the coolest things that happened since his career took off is finding out that athletes are listening to his music. Example, Seattle Mariners catcher Cal Raleigh uses Zach's song, Bad Luck, as his walk-up music. Zach said, athletes are still like superheroes to me. It's wild that guys like that know my music or give a crap about it. Honestly, though, I get it. Like, imagine spending your whole life watching pro athletes, then one of them casually walks up to the plate with your song blasting through the stadium. That's got to be a pretty surreal full circle moment. That's your breakdown.
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Congrats to Megan Maroney, number one song in the country with Beautiful Things. She's on with us all this week. If you got a question for Megan, let me know at BW Radio. She

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0: At the Junior Livestock Sale in Wisconsin this past weekend, Holly Hardgrave donated the proceeds from her lamb to her friend, 11-year-old Lexi Anderson, for her heart transplant. Bidders were inspired to support Lexi, ultimately raising over $27,000 for her surgery. The community's generosity extended beyond the auction, with other young people selling raffle tickets and taking donations, and plans are in the works to raise more money for Lexi's cause.
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0: Hey, Granger Smith here. 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

0: Thanks so much for staying up with us. 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
1: Topic of the hour, we've been asking this question. What's your favorite national park? If you've been to one. If you've been to a national park, usually they are incredible. You're blown away by it. And you have an opinion on why that one is the best. And I said that because we have national parks that are just all different. They're all different in their own way. And some of them are very, very special to certain people. And July is a good month for traveling and seeing national parks. Maybe you have one in your state. Maybe you would like to recruit people to see yours in your state. Tell me why. 866-607-8383.
2: Hey, Granger. This is Doug from Phoenix, Arizona. 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Gorgeous, beautiful, always snow-capped peaks. Gorgeous hike. Really pretty. Close second would be Mount St. Helens.
1: 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And sounds like you're a mountain guy, snow peak guy, you know, coming from Arizona, not a whole lot of snow in central Arizona, but you would crave that, you know, it seems like. Is that your idea of an incredible national park? Huge mountains, Mount Olympus? Maybe. And I think I'm there with you too, but what's everyone else's opinion? What's your favorite national park? 866-607-8383.
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1: I'm Earl Nibbles Jr. I'm a country boy. I'm an honest boy, too, and crime don't pay. I got a story to prove it. See, a man in Virginia's been popped at Reagan National Airport after TSA officers discovered a loaded gun in his carry-on bag. The man was carrying a .22 caliber pistol with 5 bullets on Thursday. However, when the police confiscated the gun and cited the man on state charges, he actually blamed his wife by insisting that she packed his suitcase and he had no idea the gun was in there. So, not only is he in trouble with the law, now he's in trouble with his wife, too. That's dumb.
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1: I'm Ron Nibbles Jr. I'm a country boy. I'm an honest boy, too, and crime don't pay. I got a story to prove it. A woman down there in Sydney, Australia, she's been arrested wearing skimpy leather lingerie after being charged with a DUI following a crash with an e-bike. The man on the bike was rushed over to the hospital in serious condition. Though the details of the incident yet to be reported, the man was found unconscious and sustained injuries inconsistent with being run over by a car. The lady driver done failed her roadside breathalyzer test in her tiny little leather bra and was ultimately charged with drunk driving. And not even wearing enough clothes, neither. She's done.
0: Thanks for staying up with us here on After Midnight with Granger Smith.
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0: and country music. That's what we're all about. Thanks for staying up here on After Midnight with Granger Smith.
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0: Nashville's Music Row. It's Ann Hudson.
1: So John Party and his wife Summer have announced they are divorcing. They released a joint statement on social media saying that they're divorcing after 5 years of marriage. And they said their daughters are going to remain their highest priority. John Party has been known to flounder around a little bit. And he says he will be taking some time away from social media to focus on himself and his family. So that's at least good news. Well, you know, Travis Kelce and Taylor Swift got married over the weekend. And to go along with their wedding, they donated over $26 million to different charities, one of which was Dolly Parton's. They donated over $2 million to Imagination Library. Such a good way to give back on their wedding week, right?
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0: Plus, be sure to follow Ann on Instagram at Hudson Ann.
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0: talking about history, and he's even got the diploma to prove it. It's time for This Day in History on After Midnight with Granger Smith.
1: On this day, July the 7th, 1930, the building of the Hoover Dam began. 1936, RCA shows its first real TV program. 1947, the alleged and often disputed Roswell UFO incident occurred. 1956, Johnny Cash made his first appearance on the Grand Ole Opry. 1981, Sandra Day O'Connor became the first woman named to the Supreme Court. Some famous birthdays include Beatle drummer Ringo Starr, reality star Tom Sandoval, and comedian Jim Gaffigan. Hey, those are just a few things that went down on this day in history.
0: You've got it locked on After Midnight with Granger Smith.
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3: In Ag News from the Southeast AgNet, one of the top priorities for the Trump administration has been reversing the nation's agricultural trade deficit, and USDA officials say they're beginning to see meaningful progress. When President Trump nominated Luke Lindbergh to serve as Undersecretary for Trade and Foreign Agricultural Affairs, he charged him with helping return American agriculture to a trade surplus. Lindbergh says while there is still work to do, the numbers are moving in the right direction.
4: The president, when he nominated me to be undersecretary, certainly gave me a pretty clear calling, and that was to get our ag trade deficit back to a surplus. American agriculture has nearly almost always had a surplus with the world, and so it's a key metric that I'm tracking day in and day out. Coming into the administration, we had a $50 billion forecasted agricultural trade deficit. Right now, we're forecasting about a 42% reduction in that. But what we've realized actually this fiscal year so far is a 61% reduction. So we're 61% ahead of last year, and we're beating the forecast by 42% based on what we were forecasting at the beginning of the administration. A lot of hard work's gone into that. But first and foremost, I got to say, a lot goes out to our farmers who are traveling around the world with us, helping us sell products.
3: Lindbergh says expanding export opportunities remains a major focus for USDA. The department continues leading trade missions and working to open new markets for U.S. agricultural products while strengthening relationships with existing trading partners. For farmers across Florida, Georgia, and Alabama, stronger exports can mean increased demands for products ranging from cotton and peanuts to poultry, beef, citrus, and specialty crops. USDA says growing international sales remains one of the best ways to improve farm profitability and strengthen rural economies. To learn more, go to southeastagnet.com. I'm Josh McGill for Southeast AgNet.
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11: From the Southeast AgNet, it's Bottom Line. World events certainly affect grain and livestock markets all year long, but as we move deeper into July, weather takes more of the spotlight for both. Markets back open today after the holiday. We hope it was a great weekend for family and friends. We mentioned on a report last week that December corn historically reaches a top 10 to 15 days prior to the 4th of July, or 10 to 15 days after. Last week's hot, mostly dry weather across a wide area, certainly noticed by the trade. Lots of numbers last Tuesday ahead of the holiday break. We think they'll be paying a lot of attention to this afternoon's weekly crop progress reports, and we would expect conditions to be no better than steady of last week. This is the Bottom Line Report. Livestock producers transport cattle and hogs early in the day and weather this time of year. Feedlot cattle daily rates of gain also reduced. And with another quick note, here's Elizabeth Sanders.
12: Now a story from the National Association of Farm Broadcasters. USDA is launching a pilot program designed to modernize crop acreage reporting by replacing paper maps with an electronic reporting system. Producers outside the pilot counties will continue using the existing reporting process. USDA reminded producers to contact their local FSA office to schedule acreage reporting appointments and meet applicable deadlines, which may vary by county and crop.
11: Thanks, Elizabeth.
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0: Here's what's new in Nashville. Here's Ann Hudson.
1: So, you know, Bunny XO and Jelly Roll announced they were divorcing. And, well, Bunny XO has announced she's heading back to school. She's going to college. She said she's been accepted to Arizona State University. And, I mean, that's something cool. That's brave of her to go back to school, you know. And the timing's good because her and Jelly Roll's daughter, Baylee-Ann, is also headed to college this fall, starting her freshman year at Southern Arkansas University Tech. Well, you know, Travis Kelce and Taylor Swift got married over the weekend, and to go along with their wedding, they donated over $26 million to different charities, one of which was Dolly Parton's. They donated over $2 million to Imagination Library. Such a good way to give back on their wedding week, right?
0: Granger and Ann have more Nashville news for you now. Just head over to AfterMidnight.com and make sure to follow Ann on Instagram at Hudson Ann.
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5: In specialty crop news on the Southeast AgNet, I'm Clint Thompson. The draft text for the Senate's version of the Farm Bill was well received by specialty crop groups, but there's always room for improvement. That's a view shared by Cam Quarles, CEO of the National Potato Council and co-chair of the Specialty Crop Farm Bill Alliance. Following the draft's recent release, Quarles provided some little tweaks that would improve the bill for specialty crop growers.
6: Crop insurance, we want to make sure that the crop insurance program overall is responsive to specialty crops. We don't want to be kind of a bolted on afterthought for policies that were constructed for our program crop colleagues. Specialty crops are different. They have unique needs, and we would really like to see things that are priced in a way that specialty crops can take advantage of them, and obviously policies that provide benefits that are gonna make people wanna manage their risk through those products. Second thing is, and this is the big one, is how are we going to deliver economic relief for the specialty crop industry? Both Chairman Bozeman as well as Chairman Thompson have put provisions in their bills that tell USDA how to do that, because specialty crops are so different than the program crops. That's a great thing. And then also we want to lock in some of these gains. There were substantial funds that were provided for specialty crops in research and also in the export programs. Little tweaks, in my opinion, they're little tweaks around the edges, but we're

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1: 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I'm Clint Thompson with the Southeast AgNet.
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broad stripes and bright stars through the perilous fight. O'er the ramparts we watched were

Well, good morning. I'm Katie Carmichael on your country morning show just after 6 o'clock. Another hot day in store. Heat index is off the charts. We'll tell you more about that coming up in about 3 minutes.

0: Nothing like Danny and the boys waking us up on a Tuesday morning, getting us prepared for another hot day. 76 already outside, clear skies. Going to see heat index values today as high as 105, so be aware of that. Of course, the hottest part of the day will be noon to 6, so want to make sure you stay hydrated if you're working outside. Be sure to take plenty of fluids and, of course, know the signs of heat illness. High today is actually 96, feel like 105, and pretty much going to see the same pattern that we've been seeing. Chance of those afternoon showers and thunderstorms. Saw a couple of them pop up yesterday afternoon. Could see some more today. Could see some wind gusts as well. Just normal old summer weather for us right here in Georgia. I tell you what. I don't know, though. I was looking at it. I really did want to go to the beach this weekend for my birthday, but I'm not going to be able to do that because I'm having that eye surgery this week, two of them. And I was looking at the heat index. It's probably a good thing because St. Simons is going to be at 113 later this week. So 113 is pretty hot. I think the air condition's looking a whole lot better in my house these days than going outside. All right, coming up on the show today, get your birthdays and anniversaries texted in. Woody Folsom, talk to me, text line at 912-367-0028. We'll get things kicked off with some stories you need to know about next.
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12: Richard, the webbing of the Weather Channel, a three-letter word describes our forecast here next 5 days, and it starts with an H, hot. That's going to be the trend here as we move on through the rest of the week. Sunny, dangerously hot, 96 heat index values around 104, small chance of an afternoon shower or storm. Nighttime lows will be in the mid and upper 70s, and the sweltering heat continues the rest of the week with upper 90s for highs, small chance of a rain shower or storm.

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6: news.
7: Well, here we are in hurricane season, and the National Weather Service is facing less experienced staff this season. According to an article that was recently published, the National Weather Service is now hiring to fill predominantly entry-level positions after losing about 15% of its staff due to job cuts and buyouts ordered by the Trump administration. Now, concerns have been raised about the agency's focus on recruiting early career scientists, as some fear the relative lack of experience could affect forecast accuracy. Now, last year's federal downsizing led to a significant reduction in experienced workers, affecting specialized forecast experience in states like Alaska. The agency has faced declining employment even before the Trump administration's firing spree, resulting in critical staff shortages during hurricane season. And I don't know if you heard about this or not, but Frontier Airlines has launched 8 new daily nonstop routes offering lower-cost travel options following Spirit Airlines' shutdown. The new routes come in response to Spirit Airlines' exit due to rising fuel prices, prompting other carriers, including JetBlue, Southwest, and Breeze Airways, to expand their services as well. Frontier Airlines is also promoting its enhancements under the campaign The New Frontier, which includes new upfront plus seating featuring extra legroom, a guaranteed empty middle seat, and unlimited companion travel for elite members. The airline plans to roll out first-class seating in 2026, complementing its focus on affordability while introducing premium upgrades to attract more travelers. So if you're getting ready to fly, that might be a good option.
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1: Well, yesterday I was trying to figure out what we were going to do about our grass cutting situation, because I don't know if we talked about this or not, but before Dad passed away, he was taking apart the lawnmower and fixing all kinds of stuff on it. So it kind of got to be kind of a funny thing. It was kind of a funny thing in our house about Dad had pulled another part off the lawnmower to fix it. So after he passed away, my brother and I were under the garage, and we were cleaning out the garage and actually wanted to move all the lawnmowers under the garage. So I went out there, cut on the lawnmower, moved it to the garage, and parked it. Well, I don't really use the lawnmower because we did have a grass cutting service that was coming to our house. So apparently they have stopped coming now, I guess. Who knows? Our grass is like knee high. So when we tried to crank the lawnmower again, the lawnmower wouldn't crank. And I'm like, that's crazy, because I've got all these receipts. We've replaced all these parts. The lawnmower should be working. What is wrong with the lawnmower? So my brother was over last week and he was looking at it. And he was like, I really think it's like the ignition switch has gone out in it, because the key wasn't turning and wasn't cranking. But he could jump start it with the screwdriver. And I was like, well, okay, I guess we'll just see about getting it fixed. Because no offense, we don't buy new in our house. I think I've told you that before. Like, that's a long-standing thing in our family, whether it's from which side of the family, whichever side of the family. We don't rush out and buy something new just because it's broke. We usually fix it. So even if it costs a little bit more, because we know where it's been and we know the history of it. So anyway, yesterday I was on Facebook and I was posting that I needed somebody to come cut my grass. And Santina was so sweet. She reached out to me. She was like, hey, I have somebody who can probably fix your lawnmower. So they did come over last night and pick up the lawnmower. They're going to take a look at it and see if we can't get it back up and working. And I know, I'm very emotional about Dad's stuff. So I want to make sure that we get it back up and operating and all. And I was kind of laughing about it yesterday. I was like, yeah, you know, Dad took this lawnmower apart. Like, and he kept going to get parts out of town for it. And we thought like it was in perfect mint condition, but apparently it's not. And then while they were there, I was like, well, since you're here already, I've got the push mower too that I can't seem to get crunk either. Can you take a look at that one? And I think primarily it's just because they've been sitting up. So when Dad moved here back in December, you know, they were outside, they were sitting up, they weren't really used. And so we're actually getting both of those fixed, hopefully, so we can get the grass cut. Because otherwise, we're going to start losing dogs in my front yard at this point. Like, the grass is so high, it looks like we haven't lived there in years. So hopefully, we'll be able to get the grass cut. But big hats off to Santina for coming out, bringing Mitchell over to the house last night. Hopefully, we'll get the lawnmowers back up and running. And Lizzie's already volunteered to cut the grass, so that'll work out well as well. I don't like the grass to be high. I don't know how you are about your yard, but I like it to look very manicured, like very short, and I like it edged around the driveway. I even bought a new weed eater not too long ago just to try to make it look a little bit more presentable around some of the flower beds. So hopefully, fingers crossed, with a little luck by this weekend, we'll actually have the grass cut again. It'll look like somebody lives there with some common sense.
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7: Richard, the Weather Channel, a three-letter word describes our forecast here next 5 days, and it starts with an H, hot. That's going to be the trend here as we move on through the rest of the week. Sunny, dangerously hot, 96 heat index values around 104, small chance of an afternoon shower or storm. Nighttime lows will be in the mid and upper 70s, and the sweltering heat continues the rest of the week with upper 90s for highs, small chance of a rain shower or storm.

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0: Where were you?
3: It was on this day in 1956 that Johnny Cash becomes a member of the Grand Ole Opry. Back in 1976, the first 119 women cadets enroll at West Point. And back in 1981, President Ronald Reagan nominates Sandra Day O'Connor, 51, of Arizona, to be the first woman justice on the Supreme Court. Ah, it's about that time for breakfast. You're headed out the door in a rush. You want to save some money this morning. You want to get the best breakfast in town. You can do that. All you got to do is whip into your local Hardee's for the 2-for-4 sausage biscuits. They got your 2-for-5 biscuits mix and match, the smoked sausage, the sausage and egg, biscuit and gravy, cinnamon and roll. And of course, they've always got the $5 Big Hardee's breakfast platter, scrambled eggs, biscuit and gravy, hash browns and bacon, and the new prime rib biscuit and prime rib burrito. Of course, we had some of the Star Spangled Triple Berry biscuits over the weekend. They were so good. And I definitely recommend the hot honey chicken. Oh, my gosh. That's the best biscuit in town. So whip on into your local Hardee's this morning and get you some.
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1: Well, good Tuesday to you, the last day of June. Thank you, Father, for the month of June, and thus this year is almost halfway over. Thank you for being the God of 26, and we give you praise. We pray in Jesus' name. Amen.
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3: Middle Georgia City is looking for someone to lead its department for the second time this year. WGXA reports David Wilson submitted his resignation with the city of Fort Valley in order to move down to a different position. Former police chief DJ Flores and assistant chief Michael Bostic were fired in February before Wilson was appointed interim chief. There's no one there to take his place at the moment. A weather-related accident at Six Flags Over Georgia has several people being treated for injuries. Park officials say four people were sent to the hospital after a tree hit them near the entrance Sunday night. There was severe weather in the area at the time. Two of the victims are considered to be suffering from serious injuries. And temperatures aren't quite as hot in the Peach State today, but it still feels that way. The National Weather Service has issued a heat advisory until 8 tonight. The heat index is expected to rise to 106. I'm Thomas Cage.
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4: 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If you are celebrating a birthday today, you're not alone. Maddie Font from Maddie and Tay is turning 31 today. I'll be honest, I did not realize that she was in her 30s. That's crazy. Ringo Starr is turning 86 today as well. Of course, he's in the country scene now as well. We saw him at CRS in Nashville a couple years back. On our local celeb birthday list, we've got Kibby Butler today turning 5. That's from Gammy and Papa. They love you very much. And Mom and Dad for Megan Simmons Higginbotham both sent in text messages this morning. Happy 29th birthday. They love you bunches. Hope you have a wonderful day. Don't forget you can text in your birthdays and anniversaries anytime to 912-367-0028. We'd love to share your birthday with everybody and celebrate with you, but we can't do it if we don't know you're celebrating.
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1: Richard, the wedding of the Weather Channel, a three-letter word describes our forecast here next 5 days, and it starts with an H, hot. That's going to be the trend here as we move on through the rest of the week. Sunny, dangerously hot, 96 heat index values around 104, small chance of an afternoon shower or storm. Nighttime lows will be in the mid and upper 70s, and the sweltering heat continues the rest of the week with upper 90s for highs, small chance of a rain shower or storm.

0: Grandma Dot. That was before we had next day delivery, online shopping, and stores convincing us that we needed the newest version of, well, everything. Grandma Dot believed one thing: if it can be fixed, by golly, fix it. Now, if something broke around the house, Grandma Dot didn't start shopping. Nope, she started looking for tools. You got a loose chair? Tighten the screws. Is your fence leaning? You better straighten that post. You got a button missing? Get that sewing kit out, she'd say. If it ain't broke beyond fixing. Now, if you came home with something brand new, that first question really wasn't how much did it cost. It was, what's wrong with the old one? Because Grandma Dot knew people are way too quick to throw away things that still have life left in them. And she believed in patching jeans, gluing broken handles, sharpening old tools, and keeping things going for another season. Now, sure, sometimes something really was worn out and she would replace it, but only after she'd done every single thing that she possibly could to save it. Because Grandma Dot knew taking care of what you have is often wiser than always chasing something new. And that's some wisdom from before we had Google. We had Grandma Dot, a God-fearing, bass-catching, business-running grandma who knew the value of something isn't measured by how new it is. It's measured by how well you take care of it.
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0: 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All right, today we are headed back to the 90s with a hit that had country fans smiling from the very first verse. The way this works, we're going to play you a short clip of the song. You have to identify the artist and the title of the song. If you can do that, we're going to fix you up with some Huddle House this morning and some passes to go to Wild Adventures for Australian Pink Floyd tribute show happening on July the 25th. We'd love to get you hooked up with that, but you got to be the first correct caller who can identify the artist and the title of the song. Are you ready? Here we go.
1: Got in this morning in 4 a.m. You're as mad as you can be.
0: All right, one more time.
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0: Oh, yes, we love her. Fun and feisty from the 90s. You remember that song, don't you? First correct caller, 912-367-0028. Identify the artist and the title of the song. We're hooking you up with Huddle House and Wild Adventure passes, and good luck.
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8: Richard, the Webbing of the Weather Channel, a three-letter word describes our forecast here next 5 days, and it starts with an H, hot. That's going to be the trend here as we move on through the rest of the week. Sunny, dangerously hot, 96 heat index values around 104, small chance of an afternoon shower or storm. Nighttime lows will be in the mid and upper 70s, and the sweltering heat continues the rest of the week with upper 90s for highs, small chance of a rain shower or storm.
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0: 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Hi, who's this?
1: Lori.
0: Hey, Lori, what you up to this morning, hon?
1: On my way to work.
0: On your way to work. Did you have a good 4th of July weekend?
1: Yes, ma'am, I did. Did you?
0: I did. It was a good weekend. Well, Lori, I know you know who's singing that song. Who is it, and what's the title of it?
1: Guys do it all the time. Mindy McCready.
0: That's it. Congratulations, Lori. We're going to fix you up with Huddle House this morning and some passes to Wild Adventures, and all you got to do is tell everybody the station that just made you a winner.
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0: Well, it's always good to have something to celebrate. Today is National Day of Rock and Roll. It's always good to have a little rock and roll in your life. It's also National Macaroni Day, a good day for some pasta. National Dive Bar Day, a good day to visit your local dive bar. If you don't want to go to the bar, you might instead try Strawberry Sundae Day. Yep, ice cream, yum yum. World Chocolate Day, we love chocolate. It's Global Forgiveness Day, a day to forgive and be forgiven. And Tell the Truth Day. Now, this is the one that I love the most for today, and I'm going to be honest. I am your friend who will not lie to you. If you call me and ask my opinion about something, I'm going to lay the facts out for you. I do not sugarcoat anything. I promise. I have friends that are in toxic relationships, and it's like, why? Why do you put yourself through that? Don't call me and look for like, oh, please tell me I'm doing the right thing. I'm not the person who does that. I promise you. I will tell you the truth about how I see things on any given day, and I really don't care what you think, because after I have listened to it more than one time, it's time for the facts to be laid out. I will tell you this, though. I worked at a station up north years and years ago, and I had an employee. And I noticed when I initially moved there and started working there that my office would smell really kind of funky sometimes. And the coffee machine was in my office. It was also the engineering room, too. So it was used for multiple things. But I got to thinking about it one day, and I thought, you know, it doesn't always smell this bad until a certain person comes in. Well, come to find out, that certain person that worked at the station wasn't taking a bath. Yeah, not a shower, not a bath. And when they washed their clothes, they didn't actually dry them. So it was like a stench, like you just cannot and do not ever want to smell. And it would make you like nauseous. I had to go to management, I kid you not, and say, listen, we're going to have a sit down because this has got to get corrected. Like everybody should know about their personal hygiene. If you are running people out of the building because you smell bad, it is time to make some changes.
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0: It's time for today's Daily Devotional. This week, we're talking about worship. Today, we're going to talk about worship through obedience, because when we think about worship, most of the time, our minds go straight to music. We picture the church sanctuary, the worship band, the congregation singing together. And while singing is certainly one expression of worship, the Bible teaches us that worship extends far beyond a Sunday morning service. According to Paul, worship is found in the way we live. And Romans 12 begins with a challenge that was revolutionary then and still is today, because Paul urges believers to present themselves as living sacrifices. In the Old Testament, sacrifices were brought to the altar and left there. They belong completely to God. Paul says our lives should look the same. Every day we climb onto the altar and say, Lord, my life belongs to you, and that changes everything. Suddenly, worship isn't just limited to an hour each week. Worship becomes the attitude that we bring into every conversation that we have, every decision and every relationship, and even every responsibility. Obedience is worship because it demonstrates trust. Think about Abraham when God asked him to leave everything familiar and journey to the unknown land. Or think about Noah, who spent years building an ark when no one had ever even seen the rain. People were mocking him, but he kept hammering those nails because he trusted God's word more than public opinion. Or Mary, the mother of Jesus, when the angel told her God's plan, it completely changed the course of her life, and she didn't understand everything, but she responded, "Let it be to me according to your word." That was worship through obedience. Now, none of these individuals were simply singing songs. They were living their lives that honored God. And sometimes obedience is exciting. Sometimes God opens a new door and provides that unexpected blessing or calls us into a new opportunity. And those moments are easy to embrace, right? But it's the times when obedience is costly that is hard. That means forgiving someone who has deeply hurt you, or choosing integrity over dishonesty when it would be easier, remaining faithful when nobody else notices, and giving generously when your finances are tight. But every time we choose his way over our own desires, we declare that he is worthy of our trust. And this doesn't mean that we'll always be obeying perfectly, because, of course, there's going to be days that we fail, days that we speak before we think, days when the fear just wins, days when selfishness gets the better of us. But thankfully, God's grace is greater than our failure. So when we stumble, he lovingly invites us back into fellowship, offering forgiveness and another opportunity to walk with him. Because God isn't looking for perfection. He's looking for willing hearts that desire to follow him. So today, remember that worship doesn't end with amen. It continues every time you choose patience instead of anger, honesty instead of deception, kindness instead of criticism, faith instead of fear. And every act of obedience whispers the same beautiful truth. Walking away from temptation and trusting God while waiting for the answers that may seem delayed. Those moments often require sacrifice, but sacrifice has always been closely connected to worship. The truth is, we all worship something. We worship whatever receives our greatest affection, our deepest trust, and our highest priority. And sometimes people unknowingly worship success, while other people are worshiping comfort. Some worship money or approval or relationships or even their own plans. Anything we place above God becomes an idol, and obedience is how we continually place God back on the throne of our hearts. Whatever he places on your heart, take the first step today. And remember, delayed obedience is still disobedience. Lord, as we come to you in prayer today, thank you for showing us that worship is more than the songs that we sing. It is the life that we choose to live every day. Forgive us for the times that we have followed our own plans instead of yours, and give us a heart that delights in obeying you even when it's not easy. Help us trust your wisdom above our own understanding when fear tries to hold us back. Remind us of your faithfulness. When obedience requires sacrifice, give us the courage to remember that nothing we surrender to you is ever wasted. May our words, our choices, our relationships, and actions reflect a heart that belongs completely to you. And let our life become a living sacrifice that brings honor and glory to your name. In Jesus' name we pray today. Amen.
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9: Richard DeWebbing of the Weather Channel. A three-letter word describes our forecast here next 5 days, and it starts with an H, hot. That's going to be the trend here as we move on through the rest of the week. Sunny, dangerously hot, 96. Heat index values around 104. Small chance of an afternoon shower or storm. Nighttime lows will be in the mid and upper 70s, and the sweltering heat continues the rest of the week with upper 90s for highs. Small chance of a rain shower or storm.

0: Well, how about a good news story to bring a smile to your face on a Tuesday? A little inspiration for you. Over in Phoenix, a police officer is being praised for turning a disappointment into what they consider an unforgettable day for more than 100 students. Apparently, some funding fell through for the end of the summer field trip at Greenway Middle School. Now, school resource officer Sean Revy stepped in and personally paid to rent the entire movie theater for 144 students in the school's summer program. They got a private screening of Toy Story 5, and also he covered the popcorn, the candy, and the drinks. Now, for many of the 7th and 8th graders, it was their very first trip to a movie theater. He said he didn't want to break a promise made to the kids, especially since many come from families that were facing financial hardships. The theater outing cost about $2,000, but he said the experience was worth every single penny. The veteran officer has a long history of helping the local children. Last year, he spent more than $3,000 of his own money to take students to a water park, and he also runs a nonprofit called Put a Cape On, a foundation for hope. Now, before the movie started, he gave the students one simple message. When they grow up, it's all about helping others in return.
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guy. 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
10: Richard, the Weather Channel, a three-letter word describes our forecast here next 5 days, and it starts with an H, hot. That's going to be the trend here as we move on through the rest of the week. Sunny, dangerously hot, 96 heat index values around 104, small chance of an afternoon shower or storm. Nighttime lows will be in the mid and upper 70s, and the sweltering heat continues the rest of the week with upper 90s for highs, small chance of a rain shower or storm.

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6: Well, we've been talking about Megan Maroney being on her Cloud 9 tour. Now, she recently discussed the weight of her performance outfits. She said each outfit can weigh between 10 and 15 pounds, and she shared that she rehearses in a weighted vest to better prepare for the physical demands of performing. She also emphasized that added weight coupled with her stage movements and singing a full set often lasts over 60 minutes provides a significant physical workout. In addition to her rehearsals, Maroney incorporates a daily routine that includes treadmill use, a sauna, and a cold plunge bath as a part of her training. Yes, and she's not the only one. As a matter of fact, it's practiced by several country artists, including Kenny Chesney, Jelly Roll, Dierks Bentley, all who believe it aids in the recovery and performance of readiness. And it goes on. Luke Bryan is turning 50 and Blake Shelton isn't invited. That's right. Luke Bryan's 50th birthday will be July the 17th, making the milestone with a ginormous undertaking party that he promises will be a big and fun event. Now, of course, he laughed and announced that Blake Shelton, his longtime friend and fellow country superstar, is not invited, joking that the uninvitation turned into a prank by omitting the date from the invitation. Now, both Bryan and Shelton will be celebrating their 50th birthdays this year, despite their playful banner, which includes Bryan claiming to wear 50 a whole lot better than Shelton. Their relationship is underpinned by a deep friendship without any serious conflict. And that's a look at your Nashville quickie. And like Grandma always said, it ain't gossip if you're telling the truth, and that's a wrap.
0: Honk your horn loud and proud when you pass the studio. And let us know you're proud to be a part of the Hit Kickin' Country family on Z93.

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0: Well, if you're an Apple user and you love Apple like I do, your hidden email might not be so hidden. Yes, listen up. If you use Apple's Hide My Email feature, your email address might not be as hidden as you think. Hide My Email basically lets you create like a unique random email address when signing up for apps and other online accounts. Messages sent to those addresses are then automatically forwarded to your real email box. Now, privacy company called Easy Opt Outs said that it discovered a vulnerability in the service and they let Apple know of this problem last year. Now, it was supposedly fixed in March of this year, but Easy Opt Outs discovered that the glitch was still there and still in June. Apple asked them not to disclose the vulnerability because they plan to fix the issue in a future update in the coming weeks. It's been a year. You mean to tell me we've had over a year and we already don't have it fixed and we're still thinking, don't worry about it, we'll get it done? That's really disappointing, Apple. I got to tell you, I don't use the Hide My Email feature at this point. For whatever reason, there's so many emails coming in my email box at this point. If I need to use an email for something like professional or business related, honestly, I just create a new one because I cannot sort through the spam that's sitting in my box.
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0: Well, the temperature's already on the rise. 83 is where we're sitting at. Feels like 92. That is not going to be the hottest. Sorry. I hate to be the bearer of the bad news. We're looking at heat indexes today anywhere between 105 and 110, depending on where you're at. Got a heat advisory for coastal southeast Georgia today. More building heat risk as well Wednesday onward into the weekend. Don't forget, now, the hottest part of the day is always going to be noon to 6. So if you're working outdoors, be sure to take some breaks. Be sure to stay hydrated. Don't overdo it. We need you to be safe out there. I don't understand. I'll be honest. Like, I know a lot of folks who work outside. I don't understand how you tolerate it. I just don't. I admire you for being outside and doing that hard labor. I could not do it because I'm going to tell you right now, I'm addicted to the AC. But I tell you what, some of you folks out there working really hard, doing some construction, driving those trucks, on those farms, taking care of business, we hats off to you. We salute you today because I'm going to tell you what, it's going to be hot. And hot is not where we're stopping this week. It's going to be even hotter tomorrow. Tomorrow's heat index is looking like 107 here in Baxley. Down at St. Simons, if you're going to the beach, you can expect 113. Yes. So stay hydrated, seek some shade, never leave anyone or pets in the car, and always know the signs of heat illness. Otherwise, I will be back with you first thing in the morning at 6 a.m. Have a great day.
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7: Richard DeWedding at the Weather Channel. Forecast stuck on repeat. Little change in our weather coming up here next 5 days. Just hot and humid weather with sunshine. Mid-90s for highs. Heat index values around 104. Small chance of an afternoon shower or storm. Tomorrow and Thursday, same story. Sunny, warm, and humid. Afternoon shower or storm possible. Upper 90s. And we keep that trend going right on into the weekend.

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0: Richard DeWedding at the Weather Channel. Forecast stuck on repeat. Little change in our weather coming up here next 5 days. Just hot and humid weather with sunshine. Mid-90s for highs. Heat index values around 104. Small chance of an afternoon shower or storm. Tomorrow and Thursday, same story. Sunny, warm, and humid. Afternoon shower or storm possible. Upper 90s. And we keep that trend going right on into the weekend.
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11: Richard Wedding at the Weather Channel. Forecast stuck on repeat. Little change in our weather coming up here next 5 days. Just hot and humid weather with sunshine. Mid-90s for highs. Heat index values around 104. Small chance of an afternoon shower or storm. Tomorrow and Thursday, same story. Sunny, warm, and humid. Afternoon shower or storm possible. Upper 90s. And we keep that trend going right on into the weekend. Sunny, warm, and humid. Afternoon shower or storm possible. Upper 90s, and we keep that trend going right on into the weekend.

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7: 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Forecast stuck on repeat. Little change in our weather coming up here next 5 days. Just hot and humid weather with sunshine. Mid-90s for highs. Heat index values around 104. Small chance of an afternoon shower.

0: or a storm. Tomorrow and Thursday, same story, sunny, warm, and humid. Afternoon shower or storm possible, upper 90s, and we keep that trend going right on into the weekend.
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0: Well, you know, if you're trying to keep it a little lighter this week, but still wanting something that actually fills you up, this lunch spot is for you. 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
8: Richard DeWedding at the Weather Channel. Forecast stuck on repeat. Little change in our weather coming up here next 5 days. Just hot and humid weather with sunshine. Mid-90s for highs. Heat index values around 104. Small chance of an afternoon shower or storm. Tomorrow and Thursday, same story. Sunny, warm, and humid. Afternoon shower or storm possible. Upper 90s. And we keep that trend going right on into the weekend.

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0: You know those days when you just kind of want something warm and filling and pretty easy? 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
11: Richard DeWetting at the Weather Channel. Forecast stuck on repeat. Little change in our weather coming up here next 5 days. Just hot and humid weather with sunshine. Mid-90s for highs. Heat index values around 104. Small chance of an afternoon shower or storm. Tomorrow and Thursday, same story. Sunny, warm, and humid. Afternoon shower or storm possible. Upper 90s. And we keep that trend going right on into the weekend.
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The span of the earth, or the changes in the tide. I don't know what brought us together. What strange forces of nature conspired to construct the present.

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1: This is Lovell sharing a message of encouragement and hope. Sir Isaac Newton, the man who identified the scientific phenomenon we call gravity, was also a very staunch Christian. He had a friend, a fellow scientist, who was not a believer in Christ and a constant challenge to Newton's Christian views. One day, someone gave Sir Isaac a model of our solar system, sun, moon, and planets, placed in orbit on suspended wireframes. Sir Isaac Newton's friend came in, saw the model on Newton's desk, and asked, "Where did you get that?" Newton replied, "Oh, it just appeared out of nowhere." The friend replied, "That's impossible. Somebody had to make it." Sir Isaac then said, "Why do you say that when you declare that the real universe just happened?" Folks, I say to you that God himself is the creator and sustainer of all that is in our world and his universe, and that faith in him, not only in his creation, but also his salvation through faith in Jesus Christ, is the only thing that makes sense of our existence.
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3: Richard DeWedding at the Weather Channel. Forecast stuck on repeat. Little change in our weather coming up here next 5 days. Just hot and humid weather with sunshine. Mid-90s for highs. Heat index values around 104. Small chance of an afternoon shower or storm. Tomorrow and Thursday, same story. Sunny, warm, and humid. Afternoon shower or storm possible. Upper 90s. And we keep that trend going right on into the weekend.

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10: Richard DeWedding at the Weather Channel. Forecast stuck on repeat. Little change in our weather coming up here next 5 days. Just hot and humid weather with sunshine. Mid-90s for highs. Heat index values around 104. Small chance of an afternoon shower or storm. Tomorrow and Thursday, same story. Sunny, warm, and humid. Afternoon shower or storm possible. Upper 90s. And we keep that trend going right on into the weekend.
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8: Richard DeWetting at the Weather Channel. Forecast stuck on repeat. Little change in our weather coming up here next 5 days. Just hot and humid weather with sunshine. Mid-90s for highs. Heat index values around 104. Small chance of an afternoon shower or storm. Tomorrow and Thursday, same story. Sunny, warm, and humid. Afternoon shower or storm possible. Upper 90s. And we keep that trend going right on into the weekend.

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10: Richard DeWebbing at the Weather Channel. Forecast stuck on repeat. Little change in our weather coming up here next 5 days. Just hot and humid weather with sunshine. Mid-90s for highs. Heat index values around 104. Small chance of an afternoon shower or storm. Tomorrow and Thursday, same story. Sunny, warm, and humid. Afternoon shower or storm possible. Upper 90s. And we keep that trend going right on into the weekend.
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9: It's hoop time.
10: All right, here we go.
11: Yeah.
10: It's the 7th of July now.
11: Yeah.
10: So hopefully your ears have stopped ringing.
11: We're getting into it. Yeah.
10: You know,
12: it was. I slept the other night. I forgot to tell you about that. I slept so dang good during the fireworks. I have no
11: idea
12: really? Why. I have no idea why. I woke up the next day. I was like, man, I haven't slept that well in I don't know how long.
10: You were in Villages, weren't you?
12: The first night I was, for July 3rd, but July 4th we came back home. And there, you know, we had the street fireworks, people down the street.
10: Oh, yeah.
12: Left and right. And it sounded
11: like
12: favorite.
11: Yeah.
12: And I don't know what it was. I think I just tuned it out. It was really great. It was awesome.
11: Do your cats not like that?
12: They stayed inside, but they don't freak out or anything. I think they're used to it. I don't know. Why they would be used to it, I don't know.
10: Well, you know, you had two cats together. They're like, hey, man. It sounds like they're shooting at each other out there. And
12: right.
10: The other one's like, well, good. Let them kill each other off, and then we'll have all
11: this fewer people
10: stuff.
11: For us to kill.
10: Yeah, right.
11: Exactly.
10: Save us a little bit of trouble.
11: Yep.
10: So we're glad you're here today. Welcome back. We are Broadway and Friends. I'm Broadway.
11: I'm T-Wall.
12: And I am Mitch Pancake English.
10: And as always, we want to make you smarter when you leave our show than you were when you showed up. So we got some stuff to teach you. We're going to get right to it right now. T-Wall, what do you got, buddy?
11: The fastest insect on Earth is the Australian tiger beetle. Now, it only runs at 5.6 miles an hour, but because of its size, that 5.6 miles an hour for its size is incredibly, incredibly fast. You see
12: okay,
11: what I'm saying?
12: Sure, yeah. Per cap.
11: It's so fast that its nervous system can't process visual information in real time. I mean,
10: wow.
11: That's how fast it's moving. I mean, it might not seem very fast to us, but for its size, 5.6 miles an hour is lightning quick. It's like the super speeder of the insect world, pretty much is what it is.
10: So yeah. It's the pancake beetle.
11: It's the pancake beetle.
10: Cool.
12: I love it. Well, I'm in the animal world for mine as well. Have you ever woke up in the morning? It's like, you know, how can I get an alligator turned?

0: Dawn.
1: Have you ever woke up wondering?
2: You know, I can't say that I have, Pancake.
1: All it takes is a tuba and the ability to play a low B flat. And basically what that does is it creates a resonance that perfectly mimics the deep territorial bellows that male alligators use to establish dominance as well as attract mates. And it gets basically, it's the basically the brown chicken, it's brown cow of the alligator
3: of
1: world.
3: Of the alligator, yeah.
2: Wow. It's a note that says, how you doing?
3: Yeah.
2: How you doing?
1: There you
2: How about
1: go.
2: This? There are as many as 800 languages that are spoken in New York City. And nowhere in the world are more languages spoken than the neighborhood of Queens in New York.
3: Well, 650 are gibberish. You know, I mean, right? You see what I'm saying?
2: I mean, I didn't know there were 800 languages on the planet.
3: There's only 200 something countries in the world.
2: I mean, you got some.
3: How we have 800 languages?
2: You got people speaking pig Latin. You got people speaking, you know, meth head. Yeah, I mean, it's all
1: Southern pig Latin. And,
2: and Klingon. I mean, it's just Klingon, a little bit of everything there, you know?
3: Yeah.
2: New York's a weird place,
1: isn't it?
4: 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And let us know you're proud to be a part of the Hit Kickin' Country family on Z94.
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9: I'm meteorologist Scott Laurie Moore at the Weather Channel. Mid and upper 90s in the forecast through late week, and looks like our peak heat days will be Thursday and Friday this week. It's been a hot day today. A couple of pop-up storms in from the west tonight, 75. Sunny and hot tomorrow, isolated storm 96. And Thursday and Friday, high temps up to 97 degrees, triple-digit heat indices, and isolated thunderstorms. PM thunderstorms likely for this weekend with mid and upper 90s.

0: Somebody way smarter than me once made the statement that when somebody tells you who they are, listen.
1: Right, telling you who they are, right?
0: Yeah. So if somebody tells you that they have an issue with something, you should probably listen, especially if you own a company and you just hired somebody and this somebody noticed that anytime it's one of his coworkers' birthdays, y'all throw a little wing ding for him in the coffee room.
2: A lot of companies do that.
0: Yeah.
1: Absolutely. It's well, a this, way of morale.
0: Sure. I mean, who doesn't love a birthday party? Right, you right. might not even partake in the cake, but you at least go in there and slap people on the back and tell them happy birthday and all, because it's fun, right?
2: Yeah.
0: Not for this dude. He went to his employer and he said, listen, I appreciate what you do.
1: Mm-hmm.
0: I don't like birthday parties. I don't want one when my birthday rolls around. I know I'm new here, and I've just noticed that everybody gets a little party.
1: Mm-hmm.
0: I don't want a party. It gives me anxiety.
2: Oh, okay.
0: I don't like being the center of attention. Mm-hmm. It causes me to have panic attacks.
2: Oh, he's got a good reason.
0: Please okay, don't yeah. throw me a birthday party.
2: I'm telling you right now, ahead of time.
0: Guess what they did?
2: Why would they do that now? Why would you do that?
0: Well, I guarantee you they won't do it again.
2: Yeah.
0: They threw my man a birthday party in the break room.
2: Yeah.
0: This happened last August. He walks in. Everybody's like, hey, man, happy birthday. Come on in. It's lunchtime. We're going to spend our lunchtime in here talking about you the whole time.
2: Right.
0: It's your birthday.
2: Blow the candles.
0: You're going to be the center of attention.
2: Right. Yeah, here's your hat.
0: At which point, he turned around, walked out of the room, mm-hmm. walked out of the building, and spent the entire lunch hour sitting in his car sweating.
2: Oh.
0: My man is not happy.
2: He was not kidding when he said that. Yeah.
0: And the next day, they called him into a meeting, and he said that he was confronted and criticized by the office manager about his reaction to the birthday party. You, sir, are an ingrate.
2: Yeah.
0: All your coworkers got together and how dare you walk out of here and leave us? No, there ain't nobody here to blow the candles out on your cake.
3: We got Fudgy the Whale cake here for you, and it melted.
2: Yeah, it just totally did.
0: Now, this meeting apparently got so loud, and again, he was the center of attention.
2: Right.
0: It caused him to have panic attack number two.
2: Back to the car.
0: Yeah. Back to the car he goes. And then they said, you know what? While you're in your car, just go home. Just, you know what?
2: Take the day off.
0: Go home, chill out, whatever you need to do. Then they called him and told him he was fired.
2: Oh, here we go.
0: And he was being fired because of, quote unquote, events of the previous week.
1: Mm-hmm.
0: That's when he called his lawyer.
2: Uh-oh.
0: Yeah. Oh. He won $450,000 in damages, $300,000 for the emotional distress, and $150,000 for the wages that he lost for losing the job.
2: Whoa.
1: So much for all the attention on him in a courtroom.
0: Oh, yeah. He hates being the center of attention.
1: Yes. Yeah. But if there's money involved, I get it.
0: For $450,000, I'll be the center of attention naked.
2: Happy birthday to me.
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0: Hey, I'm John Morgan, and it's time for Music City Meg with Broadway and Friends.
1: Did you guys see this?
2: Yeah.
1: John Park. I love it.
3: What else you got?
1: Yep, all right. Next story, what else you got? Yep, all right. Let's see. Let's pull this one up. All right. John Party and his wife Summer are getting divorced. Did you guys see this?
3: I did see that.
2: That's too bad.
1: Got married back in 2020. They met in 2017. They've got two daughters. And they just said, I mean, so far, and it was Summer that filed. Which, you know what happens when a female files for divorce, y'all. I'm just going to say something else is going on because usually it's the man that files for divorce unless he's been cheating or dogging around. And I'm not saying that that's what
4: the man that files for divorce.
2: What?
1: There are reasons a woman files for divorce, okay? I'm just saying.
4: I don't need no man.
1: I don't need no man. But it just said, you know, after much thought, we have made the difficult decision to end our marriage. Our daughters will always remain our highest priority, and we are committed to moving forward with love and respect as co-parents. PR wrote that for her right there. Those are not the words that she chose, guaranteed. I mean,
4: oh, no doubt.
1: I'm just saying it
3: those
1: out loud.
3: Those are the exact and y'all same know words she's, that he yep. posted on his social media.
4: Yeah.
1: Exactly.
3: Yeah.
1: Exactly. I mean, joint statement, right? But, you know, she's from the Carolinas, hairdresser, so on and so forth. But they don't really say why. They just said that they've made the decision to uncouple, I guess. But some sad news for Summer. Like, this news broke, and at the same time this news broke, she found out that her dad has cancer.
3: Oh, wow.
1: Within, like, a week. And it's, like, multiple myeloma. And if you guys... My stepfather passed away from that. Yeah, and it's not a good one. It's a very painful cancer. So, yeah. So that's new news coming out over the weekend. And a lot of fans are a little concerned about Ronnie Dunn. You know, Brooks and Dunn out on the road helping support Morgan Wallen, doing some shows on their own as well. But Ronnie Dunn posted this over the weekend on his Instagram page. And this is what has fans all in an uproar.
5: I don't feel too good tonight. I went to Vanderbilt yesterday. I struggled a little bit last week. Thought I'd maybe injure my vocal cords. I said I didn't, but I've got like a touch of bronchitis. So they said hydrate, and I've been drinking stuff all day, and I'm pretty sure I'm going to pee my pants on stage. I don't want to pee 60,000 people. Hey, I'll do it, but I don't want to.
3: Man's got bronchitis. I've had bronchitis. It sucks. I totally
1: it
3: get that.
1: It does suck. Yeah. But I love the fact that he's afraid that he's going to pee his pants on stage because he's been overhydrating. Now, when it comes to Brooks and Dunn, what does overhydrating look like? Is it water? Is it tequila? Is it, I mean, either way. I didn't realize this, though. Kix Brooks is 71 and Ronnie just turned 73 years old last month.
3: Yep.
1: I never would have guessed that.
3: Still has the best male voice anywhere near
2: smooth,
3: Nashville,
2: man.
3: Tennessee.
2: Oh, good. He's smooth, isn't he?
1: Yeah, right? Yeah, that was that whole audio right there was just before the Clemson show in South Carolina. Not this past weekend, but the weekend before. So apparently he's on the mend, but fans were a little concerned. You have to go to his page and watch the entire video because I just edited together what he had to say. They put in all these funny memes and stuff like that. You know, like the woman, hey, nobody got no time for that. You know, when they mentioned he was sick and stuff.
3: It's a great video.
2: They should bill themselves as Brooks and Depends.
6: Brooks had done it again.
2: Yeah. Oops, I done it again.
3: All right, we'll get more out of Nashville in an hour. Come on, man.
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0: Okay, I'm going to go ahead and preface this by letting you know we've talked about this on the show before.
1: Mm-hmm.
0: It's been a couple of years, and the reason I'm bringing it back up is because it showed up in our Facebook memories the other day.
1: Oh, okay.
0: And it made me laugh hysterically, and I was like, you know what? We got to talk about this again.
1: Okay.
0: And we may talk about this every year.

0: This is a severe thunderstorm warning. The National Weather Service in Jacksonville has issued a severe thunderstorm warning for southeastern Eccles County in southeastern Georgia, central Clinch County in southeastern Georgia, until 4:15 p.m. At 3:31 p.m., a severe thunderstorm was located near Needmore, or 12 miles west of Fargo, moving east at 15 miles per hour. Hazard, 60 miles per hour in gusts and quarter-size hail. Source, radar indicated. Impact, hail damage to vehicles is expected. Expect wind damage to roofs, siding, and trees. Locations impacted include Needmore. For your protection, move to an interior room on the lowest floor of a building. Repeating, a severe thunderstorm warning has been issued until 4:15 p.m. for the following counties in Georgia, Clinch and Eccles.
1: Business. And Mitch is very familiar. Yeah. Mitch has been doing TV for years. You know, that was a rookie mistake right there.
2: Right, absolutely. That's cheesy. Sure,
1: there's just no need to do it, especially when you have the greatest eyewitness in the history of eyewitnesses standing by ready to speak his piece. His name is Gary Lee Anderson, and that guy didn't have to fluff this story with weak puns when Gary Lee was standing by to tell us what went down.
3: Well, I just had got done feeding my chickens, watering them and stuff, and I walked back to my house there to get my phone so I could play a video game on it. And all of a sudden, I heard a big boom. I looked back out my door, and an electric pole fell, and the lines was falling, and the jail tackler's sideways into the fence.
1: Now, listen, I'm Southern, all right? And I know I have an accent, but I have never said the word house. I was heading into my house.
4: Three syllable words.
1: Word house. And now you see what I'm talking about. We didn't need the cheesy pun when we got Gary Lee. No, now, I know what you're thinking. You're probably thinking this can't possibly get any better, right? No, you're absolutely wrong, because we haven't heard from the sheriff yet, but we about to.
5: Well, he didn't know it, but he found out that there was a hive of bees that was located there, and he disturbed them.
1: And then what happened, Gary Lee?
3: And there's a guy come out screaming and squalling and running around about like a chicken with head cut off.
1: Now we go back to our on-the-scene reporter for details on what happened next.
6: Anderson then says they ran up the road, grabbed a hose outside his home, and started trying to spray off the bees.
3: I told him they need to get out of that water, but say I didn't know he was getting ate up by bees. I thought he was just high.
1: He was high. He was getting ate up by the bees. He was high. What about the other passengers, Gary?
3: That girl in that little bikini, she had a little red dot thought over her.
1: What? I need subtitles for that one.
2: A red dot?
1: That girl in that little bikini had little red dots all over her.
4: Oh, of course she did.
1: Don't worry, I'm here to translate for you.
2: Thank you. Thank you.
1: She got stung a lot, T. That's what you meant to say.
4: Yeah. I speak Southern, I don't speak Southern.
2: Hey, I'm from Kentucky, and I had no idea what he said. I talking about red dot? I heard red dot. That's it.
1: Now, Gary was right. They were high, by the way, and everybody got charged for being high while they were out driving in their Geo Tracker. But the greatest part of this, and there's so many great things about this story, but the best part of it to me is when Gary Lee Anderson gave us the best example of a Southern apology that I've ever heard.
3: Say, I didn't know he was getting ate up by bees. I thought he was just high.
1: That's my bad, man. I didn't know he was getting ate up by bees. I thought she's high when I shot at you.
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14: I'm meteorologist Scott Laurie Moore at the Weather Channel. Mid and upper 90s in the forecast through late week. And it looks like our peak heat days will be Thursday and Friday this week. It's been a hot day today. A couple of pop-up storms in from the west tonight, 75. Sunny and hot tomorrow. Isolated storm, 96. And Thursday and Friday, high temps up to 97 degrees. Triple-digit heat indices and isolated thunderstorms. PM thunderstorms likely for this weekend with mid and upper 90s.
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0: I was perusing through the headlines looking for the stories of people that did dumb stuff on the 4th of July and either wounded themselves or someone else, and there's no shortage. Absolutely no shortage of it.
1: Yeah.
0: A Delta airline flight got hit by a mortar.
1: A plane got hit by a firework.
0: Yeah, just stuff, just one after the other, after the other, after the other. And then a couple happened that I thought we should talk about, because one of these happened to a friend of mine, someone that I know and have known for a really long time. And my boy was just standing on the beach in Panama City, wasn't hurting nobody, was just standing there watching other people's fireworks when it happened.
1: No kidding.
0: Yeah. There was a family not too far away from them on the beach that was shooting some fireworks, and they had one of those big mortar tube thingies, right?
1: Oh, yeah.
0: Yeah. Well, here's the thing about setting up those things on the beach. Sand is a little shifty.
1: Mm-hmm.
0: You know what I'm saying?
2: Yeah, please.
0: And it fell over. And
1: yeah, because once it goes off a couple of times, it's vibrating. You see what I'm saying? And so, yeah, right.
0: And it fell over, and it began firing mortar rounds at my friend and his family. And it took all three of them out. There were three of them there. It was him and his wife and their son. Took them all out. The boy got hit in the knee.

0: him down. And then my friend, well, he took a mortar round.
1: Yeah.
0: Well, he shouldn't have took a mortar round there.
1: Right to the black cats.
0: Yes, right. Yeah. Directly to the black cats. And the moment
2: that needed some lady fingers.
0: And the moment that it hit him, it blew up. Like, you know, all the other fireworks came out of the mortar round. He's got second degree burns on his abdomen. He has second degree burns on both of his legs, and he has second degree burns. The black cats are singed. And of course the couple that was there that were shooting the fireworks immediately took off running when they realized what they had done.
1: No way.
0: Leaving their 11 and 12 year old children standing there going, we didn't do nothing. Wow. There was some discussion about whether or not they were legal. You know what I'm saying? Like perhaps they had gotten here to shoot fireworks in a way that, you know. You know what I'm saying? They jumped the fence. You know what I'm saying?
1: Yeah.
2: The people might be illegal?
0: Yeah. The fireworks. The people.
1: Wow.
0: No, the fireworks were fine. The people shooting the fireworks were illegal. I got to draw a picture for y'all.
1: I wasn't getting that.
2: I picked up on it late. I wonder if that's why, you know, there's things where you light it. And so they're called punks.
1: Right? Yeah, that's what you use to light stuff with.
2: And that's also apparently who lights them on the beach and takes off running.
0: You know, that's a good question, Bank. I've never known why we call those things punks.
2: Why do we call them punks?
0: I don't know why they call them punks. It's very weird. And then the other one that happened, I didn't know these guys, but this also happened in Florida on the beach. A couple of fellas that built themselves a little bonfire
1: on the beach, which you're not supposed to do.
0: And I guess the fire wasn't going fast enough or high enough or whatever it was. So dude number one gets a can of lighter fluid and squirts it directly into the fire. Yeah. Well, he pushed on it a little too hard and it went all the way through the fire.
1: Oh, no.
0: And hit his friend on the leg and immediately set his friend's pants on fire. And then dude number one that squirted the lighter fluid ran around to the other side to render some aid to his friend who was currently on fire. And for some reason thought it would be a good idea to stomp the fire out. And he got a fire out, but he broke his buddy's leg while he was stomping on it. That's a level of stupid that can't even be defined, man. Like roll him around in the wet sand, man. You don't have to stomp his leg till it breaks.
1: I would deny it. I'd call that guy a liar if his pants were on fire. I would just deny. That's all you gotta do.
0: Well, I just wanted to say hi to my friend today who is back home holding the... for the second time in his life, sitting in a recliner with a bag of frozen peas in his lap. Yeah. Just no way to...
1: It's hard to get ointment on that spot.
0: It's no good, man. It's no good.
3: Yeah. Honk your horn loud and proud when you pass the studio.
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5: I'm meteorologist Scott Laurie Moore at the Weather Channel. Mid and upper 90s in the forecast through late week. And it looks like our peak heat days will be Thursday and Friday this week. It's been a hot day today. A couple of pop-up storms in from the west tonight, 75. Sunny and hot tomorrow. Isolated storm, 96. And Thursday and Friday, high temps up to 97 degrees. Triple-digit heat indices and isolated thunderstorms. PM thunderstorms likely for this weekend with mid and upper 90s.

0: Man, I've seen some wedding receptions go sideways, but this one, I would have loved to have been at this one. I'm not going to lie. This thing just went completely off the rails. Happened out in Wisconsin. The wedding had already happened. They were at the reception. Everything was going fine. And then somebody looked over at the food line. And one of the groomsmen was standing in the food line. And, you know, if you've ever done a wedding, it's an all-day deal, right?
1: Especially
0: if you're in the wedding, you got all these pictures you got to take, and you know you got to get your suit on and all that kind of stuff.
2: There's a lot to it,
0: and you don't always get to to eat.
2: No, right?
0: And so you get hungry.
2: You're busy. You stand there getting pictures taken for hours and all.
0: Right, and you get through the wedding, and you're like, "Here's all this food, and I'm hungry. I got to eat something. I don't believe I can make it from this buffet line back to my table. So I'm going to have a little bite of something right here."
2: Okay.
0: So somebody looked over, and this particular groomsman was eating meatballs out of the bowl that the meatballs were in, just reaching in there and grabbing them and eating them by hand. Yeah, just standing in the line. And somebody walked up to him and said, "Yo, dude, get a plate.
2: Right.
0: We're at a wedding reception, man. Show a little decorum here." Well, that led to a little bit of an argument.
2: Oh, here we go.
0: And then somebody threw a punch.
2: Now it's on.
0: And then it turned into a full-on barroom brawl right there in the middle of the wedding reception. And then some other dude pulled out a gun and shot two people.
2: Whoa!
0: All this because a groomsman wanted a meatball and didn't want to wait till he got back to the table to eat it. Now, here's the best part about this. Let me say this. The two people that got shot are going to be okay, all right, just so
2: that's
0: you'll know.
2: That's good to know.
0: But the craziness didn't end there. When the guy shot the two people, he suddenly realized, "Oh, I just shot two people in a room full of witnesses. I should probably leave." And so he turned and started running out the door, heading for his car. The bride chased him down in the parking lot, tackled him, took away his key fob so he was unable to leave the premises. And, well, she thought. After that, he got up and he took off on foot. And cops say they're still looking for the dude. But, again, we know who you are, dude. If you were invited to the wedding, you probably RSVP'd. There's probably a gift in there with your name on it. You're not going to get far. And listen, while everybody appreciates you defending the honor of the meatballs, seems a little excessive, just to me, but I don't know.
2: And you know the groom was thinking, "I better do what she tells me to do."
1: You know he would. You know he would.
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0: Chris Jansen, and it's time for Music City Meg with Broadway and Friends.
1: So, y'all, I don't know if you heard this, but Taylor Swift got married over the weekend.
2: Yeah.
1: Big deal in New York City.
2: Caught up on that a little bit yesterday. Two or three people were talking about it. Yeah.
3: They have, over on the TV show, they have access to my Facebook page, whatever. Anyway, so they're allowed to post stuff on it. And they post that on there. And I could not tell you how many messages I got. What? I had no idea they were even dating.
1: Come on.
3: I was so mad. That's like one of those, like, do we really need to put that on social media? Yeah. So she used my page to do that.
1: Yeah, they use your page. Why not? I mean, come on. Well, her brother was her man of honor. Okay. Jason's brother was his best man. But here's a couple details that maybe you didn't know. They have these like little doily napkins with this funky monogram on it, right? But the line, a lot of people kind of scratching their heads going, why would they have used this line? It's a line from one of Taylor's songs, and it's from the song Blank Space. And it says, so it's going to be forever. Now, you know what the next line is to that song, right?
3: I don't know.
1: It's going to go down in flames.
4: Oh, that's right. Yeah, that one.
1: So a lot of people are saying, wait a second, wait, what? You know, so, but some things that happened during the wedding, Adam Sandler officiated the ceremony, and some people were wondering, well, why Adam Sandler? Adam Sandler and Taylor Swift go way back. Like, she knows their kids, stuff like that, and he speaks very highly of her. But take a listen to what he had to say about the two of them when they first started dating on the Kelce podcast, I guess.
5: At first, when you guys first started dating, my God, was my family like, yes, look how good they are together. Look how he's a gentleman. And she's having so much fun with him. Like, anytime Taylor's laughing with you, like, high-fiving. And
6: so good, man. You got to be sweating over here.
1: Made him a little uncomfortable. But part of, you know, when they were getting married and whatnot and Adam was officiated, he just kept saying, kiss your wife often. Always kiss your wife often. And just kept going on and on about that and just love each other. Don't go to bed mad, so on and so forth. At the reception, who would have thunk this? They raffled off a 1970 Chevy Chevelle. I don't know if you heard about that. They had designer handbags they were giving away and Cartier watches.
4: Who was in charge of this wedding? Oprah? I mean.
1: Yeah, right?
4: You get a watch. Yeah. And you get a watch.
1: I thought that was kind of strange, right?
2: Well, I mean,
4: that's kind of cool.
2: They got plenty of money, so if they want to give stuff away to people that could afford to buy it on their own, that's fine, whatever. Right. I don't care.
1: Sure, why not? I mean, there's nothing bad about it. It's just not something that you usually see at a wedding.
2: You know what my favorite part about Travis and Taylor's wedding is?
1: It's over.
2: That is done.
4: Yeah.
2: And we don't have to talk about it anymore.
4: You want to bet?
1: You want to bet?
2: Yeah, you're probably right. All right.
1: We'll Pancake's got something Nashville to say over here.
2: In an hour. Come on back.
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0: For some reason, y'all, I've been I'm having great success on Facebook Marketplace. You know, we got the boy is getting too big.
1: Yeah.
0: He's now 6'1", almost 6'2". We're gracious. Size 13.
2: You kidding me?
0: I am not joking you, man.
2: Man,
0: yes.
2: I have not seen him like in a long time then.
0: He literally, what's so weird is Enzo, when I met him, was a good foot and a half shorter than I am.
2: Oh, yeah,
0: and
2: now he's just a little squirt kid, yeah.
0: I am literally about a foot shorter than
2: he
0: is.
2: That's crazy, man.
0: So one of the things, we had to get him a new bed. Heck, he was too big for this twin-size bed. So we got him a new bed. And you know, like your Goodwills and all that, they won't take mattresses.
1: No, they will not.
0: And understandable. I understand that, why. But, you know, if
2: they're
0: y'all know...
2: They're anti-bed bug.
0: Yes, places. They are. And Eliza will only buy mattresses that are organic and...
2: Full of natural grass.
0: Natural grass and all that stuff.
1: Your free-range mattresses.
0: So exactly. They're very expensive mattresses. So I put one up on Facebook, and I'm telling you, that thing sold within a day. I'm having so much...
2: Now,
0: and what
2: on
0: I'm
2: Facebook,
0: doing,
2: are they... tell me about the process. You put something up on Facebook. Are these people coming to your house to pick it up, or do you meet them at the Piggly Wiggly and give it to them, or what do you do?
0: First off, I'll go to ChatGPT and I say, write me a really funny ad, you know, and that gets some attention, you know, and so they'll write it. It'll write up, put it up there. I got pictures of it. I will not deliver at all. I'm not going to deliver anybody because there's a big scam, because they know if you have gone and driven all the way there, well, now they can say, well, you know, I didn't know it was going to be in this shape. I'll only offer X amount.
2: Right.
0: And you don't want to
2: take it back home.
0: Right. And they know that. So I'm like, no, I'm not doing it. Anyway, I sold his little motorcycle he had. It's all on his bed. And so I'm having really, really good luck. However, there is a trend now going on in Russia. And I'm not making this up. I did some research on it, where Russian women who have had breast implants and they've had them taken them out, they're selling them online.
2: So they're used. Okay.
0: Some would say that they've had kids. They say they no longer want them. They changed their minds. But basically, you can get implants here for the original cost.
2: You can buy used babushkas.
0: Exactly.
1: Well,
0: yes.
1: I mean, it's kind of weird, but it's not like they're selling dentures or anything.
0: Right.
1: You know,
0: because it's not like it's designed just for them, like a denture would be, right? Because
1: It's, you know, it's a little awkward.
2: It's kind of one size fits all.
0: Well, not all.
2: Well, not really.
0: But they're saying now, plastic surgeons are coming out and saying, listen, these things are literally, they're single use medical devices is what they're calling them now, which... single use, I find it first off. But anyway, they said they might look fine, but there's biological material from the original patient that's on there, and it's not considered safe.
2: Yeah,
0: because
2: they've
0: been inside another human.
2: Yeah.
1: Well, you can't spray them with bleach or something? I don't know.
0: I don't.
2: Can you use it for a hacky sack?
0: I wonder if doctors use them as like paperweights because they have like so many of them, right? I've heard
1: door stops.
0: You know, you're supposed to, when you go in, you're supposed to, so you feel the size and you get the idea of them. But
2: hey,
0: here's the thing.
2: Juggle. Yeah. Okay.
0: Juggle them up. But I'm thinking, as a woman, whether you're in Russia or wherever, where in the world would you think it'd be okay to use breast implants?
2: Right.
0: You know what I'm saying? Like, where are you at in your world where you think, okay, well, yeah, I know this has been in somebody else, but hey, they look nice in them. Why not me?
2: And the person buying them, whether they take them to their doctor and go...
1: Well, that's what I was thinking. I mean, you know, like walk into the plastic surgeon and go, oh, no, I brought my own.
0: This ain't the country club. Yeah. Bringing your own golf club.
2: I don't need to buy new tires. I just need these put on my car. You see what I'm saying? Right?
1: And then you got to go to somebody's house. And listen, and I've done this. You go to buy something off Marketplace. You went to the house next door accidentally.
0: Yeah.
1: You're like, hey, I'm here to pick up my breast implants. You're like, somebody, honey, get the cops on the phone.
0: And like I said earlier, it's a set. I can't break them up.
1: Well,
0: man.
1: No,
0: yeah, of course you can.
2: What do you take for one of them?
1: I only need a paperweight.
0: I just need a paperweight. That's all I need.
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1: I'm meteorologist Scott Laurie Moore at the Weather Channel. Mid and upper 90s in the forecast.

0: through late week, and it looks like our peak heat days will be Thursday and Friday this week. It's been a hot day today. A couple of pop-up storms in from the west tonight, 75. Sunny and hot tomorrow, isolated storm 96. And Thursday and Friday, high temps up to 97 degrees, triple-digit heat indices, and isolated thunderstorms. PM thunderstorms likely for this weekend with mid and upper 90s.
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0: Let's take our daily trip down to the Sunshine State and see what's going on. Is it the heat, the humidity, the myth? We have no idea, but something's driving these people crazy. Sing along if you know it.
1: What's up, Florida? What's up? What's up, Florida? What's up, Florida? Jump on it. Jump on it. Jump on it.
0: Where are we headed, Mr. Broadway? Longwood, Florida.
2: Oh, no, no, no. He's...
0: You familiar with Longwood?
2: Yeah, that is literally not even a mile and a half, 2 miles away from where I'm sitting right now.
0: Oh, you may know some of these people.
2: Yeah. Here we go.
0: This is interesting. A bride down in Longwood and her caterer have both been arrested for spiking the food served at their February wedding with pot, right down to some weed-laced lasagna that was served to the guests.
3: There we go.
0: Unbeknownst to everyone at the reception.
3: Yeah, okay, that's not good.
0: After eating the marijuana baked goods at the nuptials, several guests at the bash suddenly felt staggered and stoned and called 911 and said, "Hey, man, time's Taco Bell closed."
3: Yeah.
0: Some people thought they were having heart attacks. Some of them were so overcome by the edibles, they started throwing up and demanded that they be transported to a local hospital.
3: Wow.
0: Now, at the time, Dania Glennie, who is the bride?

0: denied having requested the reefer-based recipes, and cops said the catering crew had already left the premises, so they really didn't have any suspects. Well, several irate people that were attending the party pursued the case a little further, and investigators collected samples of everything from the lasagna and brownies to the chocolate-covered strawberries and the alcoholic pudding shots.
1: Well, dang.
0: Now, after a probe, deputies went back and arrested Donya Glennie and the caterer, Jocelyn Bryant, of Jocelyn's Southern Kitchen in connection with the incident. Deputies tied the duo to the scheme through interviews with witnesses and other caterers who served items at the bash.
1: Ooh.
0: It turns out it was the bride's idea.
1: Okay, then.
0: She thought everyone would be thrilled.
1: Yeah, they will.
0: That they all got high at the reception.
1: Right, that'll be great.
0: Like she was giving them a gift.
1: Oh, man.
0: So on behalf of the mother of the bride, who couldn't be reached for comment because she was under a dresser saying something about how the dust bunnies had eaten all the meatballs, we once again asked the burning question.

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2: I'm meteorologist Scott Laurie Moore at the Weather Channel. Mid and upper 90s in the forecast through late week. And looks like our peak heat days will be Thursday and Friday this week. It's been a hot day today. A couple of pop-up storms in from the west tonight, 75. Sunny and hot tomorrow. Isolated storm, 96. And Thursday and Friday, high temps up to 97 degrees. Triple-digit heat indices and isolated thunderstorms. PM thunderstorms likely for this weekend with mid and upper 90s.

0: correct me if I'm wrong, and I probably should throw this to T-Wall, being the keeper of all knowledge around here. Isn't Yellowstone the place where they say, like, there's a giant volcano up under it that could erupt at some point?
1: Yeah, okay.
0: Well, that's what I was thinking, and that's why when I read this, I was like, well, we're going to cancel those plans. Listen, if you've made plans to take the family out to Yellowstone to, you know, get trampled by some bison or whatever you're planning on doing on vacation, you need to know that the thing about Yellowstone is it's constantly changing. Like, it moves its own furniture around a lot.
2: Well, Taylor Sheridan has no idea what his next series is going to be about, yeah. So I can see that in the future.
0: There's a place there called Biscuit Basin. Okay. Scientists say that, you know, they're out there all the time taking measurements and readings and temperatures and seismic reports and all that kind of stuff. And the scientists say they were out there walking around Biscuit Basin, and 2 days later, they went back to Biscuit Basin to get some more readings or whatever. And they said Biscuit Basin had turned into what they described as a churning, boiling pool the size of a small swimming pool.
1: Oh, boy.
0: There was a hydrothermal explosion.
3: Whoa.
0: That sent a bunch of hot water into the nearby river. And then all of a sudden, the ground just caved in and turned into a bubbling pit. So it's just bubbling. And I'm assuming it's bubbling with hot water. I don't know.
1: Steam, hot water.
0: Yeah. Nobody got hurt in the explosion, so that's a good thing. And apparently this has happened before. They said back in 2024, the same thing happened. And I don't know. Listen, I saw the movie Volcano, and this is how it starts. That's all I'm saying. First the water starts bubbling, and then the tar pit gets hot, and then the next thing you know, L.A.'s gone. And so this is just how, I don't know. I think
2: might
0: I
2: not be
0: just,
2: a bad thing, though.
0: I think I'd go to Disney World. That's what I would do. Just head on down that way, man. There's no volcanoes in Orlando. None whatsoever.
1: You know how it got its name, because back in the day, somebody went swimming in there and burned their biscuits.
2: Turned into a Yellowstone, that's for sure.
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0: and it's time for Music City Meg with Broadway and Friends.
1: We were talking about this a little while ago, Taylor and Travis now married. Leading up to their wedding week, though, the couple was giving away money left and right, millions of dollars, $26 million to be exact, to different charities. One of those charities was Dolly Parton's charity. Take a listen to what she had to say.
2: Taylor and Travis, it's Dolly, and I was just told that you two are making a donation of $2 million to my Imagination Library. Thank you, thank you, thank you. I'm blown away and overjoyed with that gratitude. Now, it's evident that you two have made giving back a key part of your lives, so, hey, when you have your firstborn, can I have it? Because that is going to be one special baby.
1: Now, us normal people are thinking, oh, this is great. It's super sweet. It's just like Dolly to crack a joke. But if you see the video, when she says that, she's like making a hand gesture with the devil horns.
3: Oh, good Lord.
1: Okay?
4: You know what?
1: So this is why people need to get off the internet.
4: Oh, and she's saying, can I have that baby? Oh, okay.
1: Yeah, like she's a member of the Illuminati.
4: Now. Yeah.
1: Mm-hmm. Yeah.
4: Shut your mouth about Dolly. All of y'all.
1: That's right. Yeah. That's right.
4: Look at this. See?
1: Dolly. Oh, yeah, you got your Dolly Parton shirt on. Yes.
3: Right now.
1: Yes.
3: Yeah.
4: Shut your mouth,
1: exactly.
4: Whoever says
1: shut
4: that about
1: Dolly.
4: Shut
1: your mouth.
4: Shut your mouth. You keep her name out of your mouth.
5: Dolly Parton ate my baby.
1: Yeah, right? But here's the thing. Like, the people are saying, like, she throws the sign at the exact moment that she asks for them to hand over their child to, quote, unquote, give back. Just saying. I don't think it. I'm just saying this is, I'm just reporting it over here. This is what people are saying.
4: I know.
1: Dolly wants to eat Taylor Swift's baby. That's what they're saying.
3: Listen.
4: That'd be a fat baby if you think about it.
3: We're not doing this particular segment of the show right now, but would somebody just kill me now?
4: Yes. That's the world.
1: Are you
4: we're
1: my
4: in
1: friend?
4: Now.
1: Yeah. Kill me now.
4: The world exactly. We live in. Horrible people.
3: All right.
1: Don't talk that way about Dolly Parton. Come on now.
3: Dolly Parton in such a way.
6: There's a joke about twins we're not doing either.
3: Yes, please don't. Let's just move on. Thank you.
6: We are not doing that joke.
3: No, we're not.
1: What joke are we not doing?
3: That's all right. We'll get more out of Nashville tomorrow. Come on back. Thank you, Meg.
1: Got it.
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14: I love days like these at the pool, but my moderate to severe plaque psoriasis can sometimes take me out of the moment. I'm ready to make a splash.

0: This may be the greatest thing I've seen in 2026. I absolutely cannot get enough of this story. Howard County, Maryland is where it took place. The cops there in Howard County got a call from a dude that said, "Hey, man, somebody just stole my car." And they were like, "Oh, well, that's terrible, sir. Where are you?" And he was like, "Well, I'm over here on whatever street. I'm right across the street from the Verizon Wireless store. That's where you'll find me. I'm just standing there." And so the cops came, and they get there, and they're like, they parked on the side of the street where the Verizon store was. And when they got out of their car, because the store was closed at the time, you understand, but the front window was broken.
1: Okay.
0: And they were like, "Well, look at that. There's windows broken. There's blood on it.

0: wonder why the alarm didn't go off. And they were like, well, you know what? We're here to talk to this guy who got his car stolen. Let's go across the street and talk to him. Well, they get over there and they start talking to this guy. And one of the officers was like, hey, man, how'd you get that blood on your glasses? And your hands.
1: Okay.
0: And your shirt. And he was like, oh, yeah, I didn't, you know, and it was like, well, you didn't have anything to do with that broken window over the Verizon store, did it? And he was like, no, man, I haven't been anywhere near the Verizon store. That wasn't me. And so they got the manager of the Verizon store on the phone, and they were like, listen, we need you to come down here. And they pulled the surveillance video, and guess who they had on the video breaking through the window? Mm-hmm. Yeah. And so instead of being able to file a report about his stolen car, he got arrested right there on the spot. And one of the officers putting him in the car, instead of saying, watch your head, he said, that's some serious karma right there, dude, and shoved him in the car, and off they went. So now he's been charged with burglary and theft and property destruction, and the cops say, yeah, we're looking for the guy that stole his car, but, I mean, he doesn't need it. So, you know, it's like, I don't know, really, there's not a real rush on this right now because he's not going to need a ride for a while.
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14: Georgia weather. I'm meteorologist Scott Laurie Moore at the Weather Channel. Mid and upper 90s in the forecast.

0: Last through late week, and it looks like our peak heat days will be Thursday and Friday this week. It's been a hot day today. A couple of pop-up storms in from the west tonight, 75. Sunny and hot tomorrow. Isolated storm, 96. And Thursday and Friday, high temps up to 97 degrees, triple-digit heat indices, and isolated thunderstorms. PM thunderstorms likely for this weekend with mid and upper 90s.
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0: I'm not sure there's anything worse than what happened to this poor guy.
1: Really?
0: He said he was completely freaked out when it happened. He was applying for what he describes as his dream job.
2: Okay.
0: And he was online. Mm-hmm. And if you've ever filled out an application online, which most people have, I mean, you get down to that point where it says attach your resume here.
1: Mm-hmm.
0: Well, you click on that and it says, you know, select a file.
1: Sure. Right?
0: Well, he moved his mouse over and he selected the file and, well, he clicked on the wrong thing. Mm-hmm. He didn't click on his resume. Uh-huh. He sent him something else. And, well, his name's Jacques Paul, and I think it'd be better if he told you what happened next.
3: I was looking, you know, for a job. I found this dream job. So I drafted a beautiful cover letter, updated my resume so it reflected job responsibilities, and I applied. I monumentally screwed up because I attached my SD results, which I just received the same day. I have ADHD, so I tend to multitask a lot, so that's probably where everything just went wrong. Thankfully, all my tests were negative. I never heard back from the company. I'm probably blacklisted somewhere. Probably there is like an HR note being like, do not interact. I decided to share it because I wanted to destigmatize, you know, sexual testing and sexual health. But also I saw that a lot of people were anxious about applying for jobs and, you know, typos in their cover letters. So I figured this is a good story so people feel less anxious over their own mistake.
0: Now, Jacques talks a little fast.
1: Yeah.
0: You might have missed what he said.
1: I did.
0: He attached his STD test results to his resume.
1: Wow.

0: and for some reason, he never heard back from them. They're like, well, this guy's got all the qualifications we need. And look at that. He's clean as a whistle. Yeah.
1: Honk your horn loud and proud when you pass the studio. And let us know you're proud to be a part of the Hit Kickin' Country family on Z.

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6: South Georgia weather. I'm meteorologist Scott Laurie Moore at the Weather Channel. Mid and upper 90s in the forecast through late week, and looks like our peak heat days will be Thursday and Friday this week. It's been a hot day today. A couple of pop-up storms in from the west tonight, 75. Sunny and hot tomorrow. Isolated storm, 96. And Thursday and Friday, high temps up to 97 degrees, triple-digit heat indices, and isolated thunderstorms. PM thunderstorms likely for this weekend with mid and upper 90s.

0: This dude has a great attitude, if you ask me. 65 years old, and he was like, I want to go to the World Cup. I want to go watch some soccer being played. So he bought himself some tickets, and heading over to the World Cup, and he never made it to the World Cup.
1: Oh, man.
0: And his family was like, we have not heard from this guy. He left Barcelona, and he was heading to Boston. That was the last they heard from him. I'm on my way to Boston. No further contact. Don't know what happened. They're calling people in Barcelona. They're calling people in Boston and all points in between trying to find this guy. It's like, hey, we've lost our 65-year-old relative. They call him Little Mick. That's his name, Little Mick.
2: Little Mick.
0: Which tells me there's a big Mick in the family somewhere.
1: Yeah, I love it.
0: How do you still be called Little Mick when you're 65 years old?
2: You got to be, you got to be really tall or really fat.
0: One of the two.
1: Yeah, exactly. Yeah.
0: That's how they say tiny in Barcelona.
1: Yeah, exactly. Yeah. Little Mick. Yeah.
0: So Little Mick, the reason that he had not called anybody was, he lost his phone while he was on the way. And inside his phone, he had his digital copy of his plane tickets. So he lost his phone. And he lost his plane tickets.
1: That's not good.
0: But instead of trying to get on back home, he was like, how the heck with it? I'm just going to hang out in Barcelona for a few days. So he spent 10 days in Barcelona going from bar to bar watching World Cup matches with no idea that anybody was even bothering to look for him. Somebody, his brother, actually later put a post on social media and said, hey, just want to let everybody know we found Little Mick. He is fine. He is, and I quote, blissfully unaware that the world was looking for him. But he lost his phone, but he still had his passport and he still had some money. And so he's like, I'll just hang out here for 10 days. And so for 10 days, he stayed in Barcelona. And when they found him, he was in a bar watching a World Cup game.
2: Amen.
0: Exactly what he set out from home to do. I mean, you know, he's like, I lost my plane tickets. The heck with it. You know, he could have pouted and threw a big fit and went home or whatever. But nope. He's like, I'm just going to have some fun here in Barcelona.
1: He still got to answer to Big Mick, though. I'm telling you right now.
2: You're right.
0: And Mrs. Little Mick, she's waiting for him, too.
1: Mrs. Little Mick.
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0: So one of the things that Daphne and I love to do together and always have for our entire marriage is watch medical dramas. I don't know why, but it's kind of our thing. We watched ER back in the day. You know, we've watched them all. We've watched Chicago Med. We watched Code Black. We watched The Resident. Everything but Grey's Anatomy. I can't get into Grey's Anatomy. I got a thing about Grey's Anatomy because I always felt like it was a ripoff of ER.
1: Okay.
0: And so I never watched it. And then, you know, now they're in like their 85th season. So it's too far. I can't even try to catch up with what's been going on there. But you always notice if you ever watch a medical drama, especially with the surgeons, when they go into the surgery, what is the first thing you always see them do? They tell somebody to turn on the music. And sometimes that, you know, the cool doctors are listening to the cool music and the and the sophisticated doctors are listening to the classical music.
1: Right.
0: But and I used to wonder if they did that in real life, but I've had a couple of surgeries and they do. I mean, I remember when I went in back in the day when I had cancer and I had to go in and have that surgery, they were playing music that day. And then when my appendix ruptured, when I went in for that surgery, they were kind enough to turn on the radio station that I was working at the time. So that I could hear the people that were working the show absolutely mutilate everything we normally do because I wasn't there to steer. And so that was nice as I counted backwards from 100. So that was really cool. But it's interesting. You wonder why they do that. Well, here's the deal. We got information now where they went out and they talked to a bunch of surgeons, and the surgeons are all saying this. They play music in the OR because it almost doubles their speed at doing certain things, and it also helps them stay precise.
1: No kidding.
0: Because it helps them focus. I guess because it cuts out extemporaneous distractions and whatnot, kind of get focused. And I can see that because, I mean, Lord knows I'm not doing brain surgery, but like even sometimes when I'm in here getting stuff ready for the show and stuff, I keep music playing all the time.
1: I like music in the background.
0: Yeah, I got to have something going. It just kind of helps my brain focus because I got ADHD. And I, you know, if I hear a bird chirp, I'll wander around in the yard for 20 minutes.
1: Right.
0: And so I got to keep something going. But they say that the music happens in around 2/3 of every operation. And that's a lot.
1: It is.
2: Yeah.
0: And there's a guy named Sue, I can't say his name, his last name, Yang, Dr. Yang. He's from the Heidelberg University in Germany, and he says both hard rock and soft rock improve surgeons' performance, but if they're playing hard rock, they need it louder.
1: Oh, okay.
0: The volume has to be turned up louder for the hard rock to take an effect.
1: Really?
0: Now, you may be interested to know, and this is true stuff here, the song that made surgeons perform the fastest and the most accurate is this.
2: What?
0: I didn't say it. They did.
2: That's the last thing I want to hear right before I'm about to go under, possibly die.
0: I'm like, straight, Doc. Take off the right leg, Doc. You know, I'm not sure highway to hell is the point.
1: Maybe if your surgery is to get you changed from AC to DC. maybe that's, I don't know. I'm just wondering out loud.
0: What is wrong with you, pal?
3: 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And let us know you're proud to be a part of the Hit Kickin' Country family on Z94.
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0: That show went by in a hurry, didn't it?
1: Yeah, it did.
0: It seemed like we just got here. Now it's time to go. It's kind of a shame, but that's okay. We get to do it again more. But before we get out of here today, though, let's make sure we all have some takeaways, because that's important stuff to us. Got to make sure we're taking something with us when we go. So, T-Wall, what is your biggest takeaway from today's show?
1: Mine is that right now in Russia, there's a guy who's kicking around a 36 double D hacky sack.
0: I smell a trend coming on. How about yes, you, sir. Pancake? What's yours?
2: Indeed, you aren't you glad we're men? Because we don't take low ball offers at all.
1: Yeah. What about you? Yeah. You're right about that.
2: What about you?
0: Yeah. Who am I to stop a trend?
1: Okay.
0: My takeaway from the show today is that Russian women are indeed selling used implants on Facebook Marketplace.
1: Yeah.
0: If you're looking for them, you'll find them under the headlight section. 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
0: Wake up, dude. He's searching Facebook Marketplace in Russia right now.
1: Hey, wait.
0: He's a little
1: distracted. I'm trying to decide, do I want a right one or a left one?
2: Y'all be good at it. Take care, and I'll see you when I look at you. T-Wall, what say you, sir?
1: Don't do anything dumb.
2: Too late?
0: Indeed it is. We'll see you back here tomorrow. Have a great day. God bless you.
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15: I'm meteorologist Scott Laurie Moore at the Weather Channel. Mid and upper 90s in the forecast through late week. And it looks like our peak heat days will be Thursday and Friday this week. It's been a hot day today. A couple of pop-up storms in from the west tonight, 75. Sunny and hot tomorrow. Isolated storm, 96. between Thursday and Friday. High temps up to 97 degrees, triple-digit heat indices, and isolated thunderstorms. PM thunderstorms likely for this weekend with mid and upper 90s.
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this land. And you could leave town a rich man. And he said, boys, whatever you're offering, it won't be enough.

America turned 250 years old last weekend, and apparently half of us missed the assignment. Now, this is one of those shake-your-head moments that I cannot believe I have to talk about, but we will next.

0: America celebrated 250 years since the Declaration of Independence, and a new survey says that almost half of Americans don't know what the 250th anniversary was actually about. It's beat up, and this is tough because there were some clues. The flags, the fireworks, the entire country yelling 1776 for a week, like we were all in a very sweaty history musical. The good news, most people still say they're grateful and proud to be American. The bad news, a lot of us are worried about corruption, abuse of power, and losing freedom. Also, limited access to the McRib somehow did not make the threat list, which feels like an oversight.
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1: Taylor and Travis's guest list was so packed, one celebrity couple's absence might have been the loudest thing at the wedding. We'll get into that next.

0: So Taylor and Travis officially tied the knot, as you know, Friday night at Madison Square Garden. And more details are coming out by the day about the wedding itself. The guest list looked less like a wedding and more like Hollywood's annual attendance check. I mean, you had everybody there from Selena Gomez and Beyonce to Tom Cruise, Jennifer Lopez, Tim McGraw and Faith Hill, Blake Shelton and Gwen Stefani, plus chief stars, coaches, and teammates everywhere you looked. At that point, I don't even know who caught the bouquet. Probably an Oscar winner or something. But the biggest headline, Blake Lively and Ryan Reynolds weren't invited. Sources say Taylor's moved on from that friendship and is keeping her circle a little smaller these days. Even Chiefs kicker Harrison Butker reportedly didn't make the cut. Turns out even the hottest ticket in America has a guest list.
1: Honk your horn loud and proud when you pass the studio. 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

One country song absolutely dominated America's 250th birthday, and honestly, it feels like the only answer that made sense. 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